That was Patrick Dobson and Pastor John P. Key with the song Make It All Right. And God is going to make it all right for you. Trust Him. He's done it for me and so many countless others. Listen, I've got to go now. I've got to go. This has been a great Tuesday, and I thank God for every single one of you. I love you. Remember, the new summer song, Bonita Shelby, and the song, Call on Jesus. Give us a call. Let us know what you think about that song. 1-888-420-7710. Let me know what you think about it. But until tomorrow, know that I love you, and I want you to walk in the favor of God. It's the Donnie McClurkin Show on Gospel 1590, 106.1 FM.

on this wonderful, wonderful day, it's time for the new Donnie McClurkin Show. Man, I am so geeked to bring you more great music to start your day off again with a great backdrop to make your soul happy, to make your spirit soar, to give you the music that you can live by. Right here as we do every day on the new Donnie McClurkin Show. And you know what we've got in store.

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7: 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That's 816-474-TIPS. 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

1590. He cannot fail. 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Listen. I wish you could see yourself in the future. 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
1: He cannot fail. 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
1: Thank you, God, for giving us our identity in you. 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
2: He cannot fail. 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
1: Thank you, God, for giving us our identity in you. 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
1: Psalms 91 and 1 says, "He that dwelleth in the secret place of the Most High shall abide under the shadow of the Almighty." Come on, Shabbat.

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7: You cannot fail. Say it again. 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There is no failure in God. Listen. I wish you could see yourself in the future. 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'Cause everything he said he would do, God did. 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
1: Hi, this is Mike Carter, President and CEO of Carter Broadcast Group. What are we doing to each other, Kansas City? 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We have to live.
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0: It's time now for He's Able with Barbara Laura.
1: Good morning, good morning. Praise the Lord. I am so thankful that the Lord has blessed me to be on the air this morning. I give God all the praise and all the glory. I just thank and praise God for how He's moving by His Spirit and power there at the Miracle House at 13th and Cherry. I'm just praising God for all of His goodness. And I want to invite you all to come and visit us there at Sheffield Family Life Center. We're located at 5700 Winter Road, and Pastor George Westlake III is the pastor. Oh, I tell you, we've been having an amazing time. The word has been going forth. Folks have been getting saved in every service. So I want to invite you to come on over. If you don't have a church home, you can come there at Sheffield and just praise God with us. And there at Sheffield, we have two services on Sunday mornings, one at 9 o'clock and then also at 11. And Dr. George Westlake Jr., yes, the father, 95 years old, going strong, teaching and preaching the word. He's teaching every Sunday morning in a 9 o'clock Bible study. And then we've got all kind of classes going on, the Sunday school classes going on. We've got just so many activities going on there on Sunday mornings. And then on Wednesday nights, we've got the youth group in session. We've got the Prince of Days, the Royal Rangers, the Missionettes. We've got the nursery open. We've got marriage classes going on. We've got so much going on there at Sheffield. So for more information about the various activities and the time of the service, you can call 816-241-4831. Again, that's 241-4831. We would love for you to come on over and fellowship with us if you don't have a church home. And I'm just so excited about what God is doing, because this is truly revival season. The Lord comes to revive us this morning, saints. He comes to empower us. Oh, we had a good time on yesterday, but I tell you, the Lord said now, after we're outside of those four walls, now it's time for us to stand firm in Him. But before we go any further, I want to remind you, when you want to get that exquisite hairdo, the Lord has anointed me to do hair. 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Again, that's 816-550-8104. I'm just so excited. I was in prayer and I said, Jesus, what are you saying to us? The Lord said, Barbara, I need for you all to abide in me. I just need you all to abide in me. Barbara, through the storms, through those fiery situations, when things seem to be so chaotic, I need for you all to stay connected. And I just begin to praise Him. And He said, Barbara, I need for you all to look at John chapter 15. It's a very familiar passage, but the Lord said, Barbara, if I could just get you all to lock in daily, whenever you hear any kind of negative reports, the Lord said, Barbara, stay locked in, stay rooted and grounded in me. He said, Barbara, I need for you all to just remain steadfast in me. So let's go very quickly to the Word, because the Word comes to revive us. It comes to refresh us. It comes to empower us that we can truly stand, that we can truly be that representative that the Lord has called us to be, that we can shine on the job. We can shine out here in the marketplace, that we can shine. We don't have to wear a big cross. We don't have to carry the Bible, but just let that light shine that others might see Jesus in us, and they might say, hey, I want that. And then we can go in and minister to them. We can go in and love them on back to God. So let's go very quickly here to John chapter 15, very familiar passage. We'll start right here at verse 1, where it says, I am the true vine. And I had to stop right there because the Lord said, Barbara, look at that word true. He said, Barbara, I'm the vine. I'm what you all need to get your strength from. I'm to get your spiritual nutrition from. I'm what you need. He said, but some people are looking to something else. But we've got to look to the true vine, who is Jesus Christ. See, there's so much deception out here, preachers, lay person. There's so much deception out here that's causing people that's been serving God for a long time to walk away and get involved into other religions. You know, I'm with the either the Hebrewites or you know, the Israelites. You know, we've got to stay nestled and anchored in God. Don't let anything shake you. Don't let anything break you from that true vine. It goes on to say here, my Father is a husbandman. Every branch in me that beareth not fruit, he taketh away. See, that's us right there. We're the branches. We're connected. Don't let a storm, don't let nothing, a wind, don't let nothing, negative things coming up on the job, in the home, with the kids, with the spouse. Don't let that break you off from the vine. And you say, well, Barbara, how do I stay connected? We could stay connected by doing what we're doing right now, getting into the Word. The Word of God, it will enable you to stand. It'll give you the spiritual fortitude that you need to hold on, to wait it out, because you know this too shall pass. You know this is just what, a light affliction. See, we've got to do the Word. We've got to stand on the Word, Bishop, Pastor. So many folks are backsliding, but the Lord said, Barbara, it's time for us to come on in now. It's time for us to come all the way in. Don't be on, you just, well, I'm in the middle. No, there's no gray areas. Either you're saved or you're not. So the Lord is just wanting us to be a good witness and go out here and encourage the folks that have walked away, that's away from God. Encourage them to come on back home. Let them know that Jesus has that everlasting love for them. But let's move on. It says here that there's not fruit he taketh away. So he wants us to go out here and witness. Every branch that beareth fruit, so we want to bear fruit. We want to go out here and witness, encourage folks. We want to let our light shine. He purges it that it may bring forth more fruit. Now, you are clean through the Word. Oh, the Word comes to clean us. It comes to purify us. It comes to build us up. We start reading the Word and say, okay, I'm not going to do that no more. Okay, I'm going to ask God to give me strength to overcome this. Okay, because the Word comes here to purify us. It comes here to establish us. It says, now you are clean through the Word which I have spoken unto you. Abide in me and I in you. As the branch cannot, we can do it by ourselves. It says, as the branch cannot bear fruit of itself, except it abide in the vine. That's why we got to do what the Word says. It says, meditate upon the Word when? Daily. We've got to do day and night. We've got to do that. We've got to pray and fast. Oh, well, we've got to just believe that God is able. And then once we have cast all our cares upon Him, then we just start praising Him in advance for the miracle. Praise Him in advance for the healing, Bishop. Praise Him in advance. For when we go to the doctor will give us a good report. No cancer. Oh, no. You know, we got to know that we're serving a good God that's well able to deliver. But it's looking for people that will just trust Him. And sometimes when we don't have much faith, then we can do like that man did over in Mark chapter 9. Lord, help thou my unbelief. But let's move on here. It says, no more can ye except ye abide in me. Oh, I tell you, we've got to abide. It's just a blessing when you can just get all in the arms of Jesus, because those arms are always open. His arms are always extended to us, saying, come on, my daughter. Come on, my son. Come on a little closer. Come all the way up in here, because in those arms of Jesus is the love, the joy, the peace, the strength, whatever you're needing. Your healing is all in Jesus. So let's stay connected. We jumped and we shouted. We had a good time on yesterday. But now it's time for us to stand firm, to be steadfast. Excuse me. And let's look here at verse 6. Verse 6 says, I'm sorry, verse 5. It says, I am the vine, ye are the branches. It says, and he that abideth in me, and I in him, the same bringeth forth much fruit. We want to get out here and witness. We really want to walk in the character of Christ. We really want to let that love and that peace and that joy. We want to let that long suffering. We want to let those fruits of the Spirit that it talks about over in Galatians chapter 5. We want to let that flow. We want to let that flow just walking in the character of Christ. It says here, for without me you can do nothing. So whatever it is you're planning on doing, trying to establish a certain ministry, trying to do an outreach, you can't do it unless you just abide in him. Give it over to God. Say, Lord, you have your way. You give me divine direction as how I am to orchestrate this ministry. The Lord says, and we got to pray another prayer too. We've got to say, Lord, give me divine direction. Word in my mouth when I go to counsel with my loved ones, when I go and talk with my children. We got to ask God to season our words and to bless our temperament. Bless that tone. We've got to watch that tone, saints. Sometimes we talk too rough. We got to say, oh, Jesus, help that love to flow when I'm teaching, when I'm preaching, when I'm counseling. We got to work on it, Bishop. We got to work on it, Pastor. And we have to ask God to help us. It goes on to say here in verse 6, if a man abide not in me, he is cast forth as a branch and is withered, and men gather them, and men gather them and cast them into the fire. So we want to always abide in him. It keeps talking about that word abide. It keeps saying abide because the Lord is trying to get that in us. Barbara, I just need for you all just to stay so close. Don't let nothing seep in. But we just got to be right, just right anchored in him. Oh, I just thank and praise God for this word because it says here in verse 7, it says, if you abide in me and my words abide in you, you shall ask what you will, and it shall be done unto you. Herein is my Father glorified. Oh, I tell you, we want to glorify the Lord because he has a calling on our lives. He's called us. But for the sake of time, I want to skip down to verse 16. It says, ye have been chosen. It says, ye have not chosen me, but I have chosen ye and ordained you that ye should go. So the Lord is telling us to go now. He says that he's ordained that you should go and bring forth fruit. So we've got to go out and witness. And the Lord is calling us to do that. But it also says in verse 17, it says, these things I command you that you love one another. So many times different ones, they're praying for this one and praying for that one. But they have not, but they don't love their brother, their sister, their own biological brother or sister. They have fallen short in those areas. But God is speaking to us and saying, Barb, I need for you all to draw in. I need for you all to search yourself. I need for you all to love everyone, no matter what someone has said or done to you. Forgive. Even Joseph had to forgive his brothers. We got to learn to forgive. We got to learn to stay connected. And maybe you're out there saying, well, Barbara, I've lost my way. I'm a backslidden preacher. I'm backslidden. Well, let's come on. Let's get it together. Let's rededicate. Father, in the name of Jesus, oh, we come before you. We come before your throne, Lord Jesus, ask you to forgive us of anything that we may have said, done, or thought that wasn't pleasing to you. Lord, we ask you to shake us up, stir us up in the spirit, set our souls on fire, Lord. And Lord, we ask you to mold us and make us into that yielded vessel that you would have us to be. And Lord, help us to walk in your cares. Help us to forgive. Help us to reach out to those, my Lord, that we've turned our backs on. Help us to reach out and say, hey, I'm sorry. And help us to walk in your love. And Father, in the name of Jesus, we give you all the praise and all the glory for these things. But Lord, those that are sick and afflicted, Lord, we bind up those conditions. We pluck it up by the roots, and we're casting it back to the pits of hell. In Jesus' name, we loosen total healing. Oh, yes, he's able to bring you through any situation. God bless you.
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4: Less than 2 years ago, we voted to end Missouri's abortion ban.
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6: Overwhelmingly striking down the state's near total abortion ban.
4: We made it clear that we don't want the government making medical decisions for us and for our families. But now, in 2026, politicians are trying to overturn our vote and ban abortion all over again with Amendment 3.
7: That's the second time Missourians will be voting on abortion.
4: 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It would even delay care in life-threatening situations. That's why we've got to vote no on Amendment 3. The Show Me State already showed the politicians once that we don't want an abortion ban. Let's show them again. Vote no on 3 to stop the abortion ban. Paid for by Stop the Ban, Michael Predmore, Treasurer.
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5: Less than 2 years ago, we voted to end Missouri's abortion ban.
6: Voters legalized abortions in Missouri,
7: overwhelmingly striking down the state's near-total abortion ban.
5: We made it clear that we don't want the government making medical decisions for us and for our families. But now, in 2026, politicians are trying to overturn our vote and ban abortion all over again with Amendment 3.
8: That's the second time Missourians will be voting on abortion.
5: Amendment 3 would bring back an abortion ban, taking away women's rights to make their own medical decisions. It would put lawyers and politicians in charge of healthcare decisions instead of families and doctors. It would even delay care in life-threatening situations. That's why we've got to vote no on Amendment 3. The Show Me State already showed the politicians once that we don't want an abortion ban. Let's show them again. Vote no on 3 to stop the abortion ban. Paid for by Stop the Ban, Michael Predmore, Treasurer.
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We're living in a day and time. We're being politically correct. It's popular. Can we turn that around again? We're living in a day and time where everybody's saying the name God, but nobody wants to say the name Jesus.

0: 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Now for the latest info on what's happening to our families. How are we going to let diabetes destroy us? This is Plain Talk About Diabetes. And here's your host, Janice Nana Nunley, and her husband, Jim Granddad Nunley.
1: Hey, this is Jim Granddad Nunley, and I'm here with the fabulous Janice Nana Nunley, and we're here to talk Plain Talk About Diabetes.
2: And more.
1: And we're here every Monday at 1 o'clock, and we're excited to be with you because today's guest is one that you will never, never forget, because this lady and her church, or her church and this lady, has wonderfully put together a supreme health fair. And they've done it year after year after year, and they always have crowds and crowds and crowds. And Grandview has not been the same. And we're going to be talking to Miss Virgie Hickman, who has been the chair, and she's also a nurse, Janice, here. And we're going to talk with her in just a second here once we kind of go back over our history. You know, I've never seen so many cars on a parking lot in my life, you know, as it was.
2: That kind of event. Right.
1: Yeah, it takes me back to way back to the 1980s. When the Rogers used to do a big...
2: They had a big health fair. Sure
1: enough. They get all the church people involved, all the members and whatever. It's the best thing in the world. We've got to ask her about how she does that, because generally some people are Sunday goers, but they ain't working on doing nothing on Monday or Tuesday or Thursday or Wednesday or Friday or Saturday for the church. And therefore, you know, we've got to ask her how she does that. So one of the questions we've got to ask her is how to get people involved, and what do you do to do that? Is that okay with you?
2: Absolutely.
1: All right. Anything else that you ain't talking very loud into the
2: mic here. Let me get closer.
1: Well, closer would mean get closer to me. But anyway.
2: It's okay. You put deodorant on today, so I'm okay to get close to you.
1: No, you have to get close. I take a shower every day.
2: I know, but you didn't put your cologne on yet, so that's the draw.
1: All right. We're here, cologne and all, and we're here every Monday to talk Plain Talk About Diabetes, and we generally talk about the things that are connected with the diabetes, like what happens in the waiting room. And I keep telling people over and over and over again, when they call my name to go to them to see the doctor, you got up and walked into the waiting room. And I've never forgotten that, but it makes a good point, Janice. It makes a good point because it really says how much it is not an individual affair. I mean, whatever's going on with you, whether it's diabetes, whether it's kidneys, or whatever is going on, it's not just the single person's patients, it's the whole family. Yep. And I guess in many ways, you're my whole family. You certainly try to run my life. I mean, you know, you're always throwing your opinions around. So, anyway, that's what we're going to talk about. Miss Virgie, are you on the line?
3: Yes, I am.
1: Okay, and we think you're the most credible person in the healthcare field today. Because year after year, how many years you've been doing this health fair?
3: I think it's been about maybe 25 years now.
2: Wow.
1: Have you always been the chair?
3: Yes, me and my partner, who has since passed away, I've always been the chair.
1: What did you do to think about doing a health fair? I mean, what was on your mind? Take us back to that moment.
3: Well, I think, you know, it all comes down to a lot of our people don't have access to health care. And, you know, the lack of knowledge. Also, financial reasons and living, coming from the community, I could see it. You know, you got to know you have a possibility of having a disease or ailment, and then you need to reach out.

0: born in New Orleans. I went to college and for my graduate program at Oklahoma University, OBU, Oklahoma Baptist. Okay. And I came up here into UMKC. That's where I went for to get my master's in nurse practitioner.
1: All right. So you're an active nurse practitioner right now, or are you retired?
0: I'm a retired nurse practitioner. Thank God.
1: Did you always want to be a nurse practitioner, or was that just the next thing to accomplish?
0: Actually, I've always been a nurse and then a nurse practitioner. Except when I was in high school, then I did other little jobs, but yeah.
1: We're talking to Ms. Virgie Hickman, the chair of the Health Committee at Second Baptist Church in Grandview, and she is the chair of the Health Committee, our health ministry, I guess it would say. And she comes on every year because she produces every year. Is it the third or fourth Saturday in September that you have this event?
0: Well, this year is going to be this coming weekend, September the 26th. But yeah, it's for many, many years, it's been in September.
1: Okay, always in September. And of course, was September chosen as for any particular reason to have this big event? I know we've been to several of them, and we've always seen loads and loads of people. Never seen that parking lot so filled in all of our life. Right after you get off the Grandview Road there, you just run right into it, and there's all those cars and whatever. So did you ever think it would turn out to be this big, Virgie?
0: Well, no. At one time, we were in just one small room above a fellowship hall, but it kept growing and growing. And you're right, we do tend to have a lot of people. One of the blessings God has given us is that we can have everything inside. You know, even if it's bad weather, we can have the whole fair inside. We do have some, during COVID, we had one, even did a fair outside. But we can put everyone inside. So rain or shine, we're there.
1: I know that. And it was so funny during COVID. I remember that, you know, everybody else was shutting down and whatever, but you went right on with your program, and people came.
0: Yeah. People were still getting sick. So we just took precautions and kept going.
1: You sound like a real nurse. You know, I live with a nurse, or at least I'm married to a nurse. And she tries to make me a patient every day. Every day, Miss Virgie, every day she tells me something to do. She just has to. She's just trying to exercise her nursing muscle.
2: Well, you're her favorite patient. Well, he's made it to 84 years, and if he wants to make it to 85, he better straighten up.
0: I know that's right.
2: The old folks used to tell you when you were a kid, you better straighten up. He knows what that means.
1: I don't know about straightening up. What I'm saying is, and Miss Virgie, let me tell you this. Once we went to, I don't know why she went to the doctor with me. Oh, I think she just pushed her way in. But anyway, when they called my name, she got up and went in to see the doctor with me. I mean, it was just so funny. They said, Jim Nunley, and she got up. She didn't even, I don't know what I was doing or what I was
2: He's
1: thinking.
2: He's welcomed me every time since.
1: Well, who wouldn't welcome somebody to walk in? And they were expected to see a man, and here she comes, a little cute gent.
0: I'm going to stay out of that one.
1: I know. But anyway, you seem to have been able to mobilize this church into how many years you said this gun health fair has been going on?
0: It's about to be about 25 years now.
1: About 25 years. So long when other people.
0: Maybe a little bit more, but at least 25.
1: At least 25. And you've always been chair, is that right?
0: Yes, sir.
1: Okay, but let's ask a very basic question. How do you get people involved in things? And you seem to do that so well. I mean, do you ask them or do you ask them? I know you start real early in planning and whatever, but just give us a little insight on what you do to make it so because it's the best health fair ever. And I've said that time and time again because it's organized and it get all those people involved. But what do you do to make it so successful.

0: Well, I start, as you say, early. I start contacting my vendors actually more than 6 months ahead of time. And because a lot of the vendors out there really do want to see the people. And if you give them enough time, they tend to like to put us on their calendar, you know. And I look at the certain things that we deal with in our community, you know, like heart disease. We had amyloidosis. It's fairly new that we're dealing with. We have all of this stuff that's going on. Health insurance. I look at what's going on in the community, and some things are always there, like diabetes is always a problem. And then I go out and I try to find vendors that are willing to come in and see the people. And they're usually willing to come. All we need to do is have the people come. Because everything's free. So they usually put up their time and they come. They
1: how
0: need
1: many
0: to
1: vendors
0: know
1: do
0: ahead
1: you,
0: of time.
1: Can you give us some of the vendors that will be there, a list of them?
0: Oh, there's so many. This year I have the School of Dentistry is coming. This is the first time. And they got some great programs out there. I have the UMKC School of Pharmacy is coming in. The Mid-Continent Library is coming. Rediscover. You know, that's our one of our mental health things. People are coming. AA is coming. This year, Children's Mercy said they're coming. So,
1: wow.
0: You know, I look over. I have a lady, and her specialty is CPR, so she's coming. Because, you know, yeah, she's going to be there. So there's a lot of things. We got Community Action Agency of Greater Kansas City. They're coming. Senior care, you know, it's like when you have your family members might be at home and you need someone to help you with their care, there's going to be somebody from there. Prostate cancer. I have this year the Cleveland School of Chiropractors going to be there. And guess what? We're having a masseuse there.
1: Wow.
0: Physical fitness, and she's bringing a friend of hers who's a masseuse. Of course, I figured that's going to be, everybody's going to be over there trying to get a massage. But anyway. And for the kids this year, we have singing.
1: Listen, sign me up.
0: I know. That corner's going to be, oh, my God, everybody's going to try to get there. And this year we're having face painting and also balloon artists is going to be there.
1: Oh, man.
0: And that's just a list. I mean, there's quite a few other people that are going to be there as well. I mean, various agencies. And then, you know, we'll have, like, somebody who, from AA, Al-Anon, and because we're coming up to November, we have the League of Women Voters are going to be there, so for registration and stuff like that. So I try to put together a well-rounded health fair.
2: What advice?
0: So literally, there's something for everyone.
2: All right. What advice would you give to other nurses that are in other churches how to mobilize the people inside? And we'll do that after we take a minute here and tell what we're doing. We're here every Monday to at 1 o'clock to talk plain talk about diabetes. And we generally end up talking a lot about things that go on in the community, like what we're talking about today is a major health fair in southern part of Kansas City. And it's in Grandview, Missouri, and it's at the Second Baptist Church. And we're talking to the chair of the committee. She's a bona fide nurse practitioner and has just done a wonderful job of mobilizing the community and church in a way that it's never been done before. And Janice, nurse to nurse, what would you want to say to such a nurse like Virgie Hickman?
1: I'd like to salute you, ma'am, because it takes a lot to be the type of person that you are and have the commitment that you have. So I praise you.
2: Well, we talk to her every year, and we've been a part of that health fair. And one year they even pulled back the pews of the church. And, I mean, I thought we was in the wrong place.
1: needed the space.
2: Yeah, that's right. I think that was during COVID. But anyway, she goes on through COVID and other things. Just a delightful lady to know, but more importantly, a well-organized. Start calling people way 6 months ahead, tell them, are you going to be on here or not? And more importantly, you know, like, I don't even know what the next minute will be like. And she's talking months and months in advance, and I can see why she gets the attendance that she gets, or at least the support that she gets throughout the community. And most of the people that come to Grandview are not from Grandview, mm-hmm. so she attracts people from Kansas City, Kansas, and places around. And she was just telling us how she gets the church involved. And how long have you all had a health ministry in your church, Burgie?
0: Now, see, I'm not quite sure, but it's got to be at least 30 years or so. Yes. But we started expanding into the health fair, you know, because we've had a health ministry for quite a while, but then we opened it up to do the fair itself. Because the health fair is not just for our people, it's for our community at large. And we think that the whole Metroplex is our community, so we just try to do our part.
2: Ain't nothing wrong with that.
1: Can you give us the date, the place, and the time again, please?
0: Sure.
1: And the address.
0: An address. Okay. It's at Second Missionary Baptist Church. It's September the 26th, which is this coming Saturday, from 10 a.m. to 1 p.m. at 5111 Harry Truman Drive. And the zip code is 64030.
2: Okay.
0: Great.
2: All right. Say that one more time.
0: 5111 Harry Truman Drive, Grandview, Missouri, 64030.
2: Okay, and I know if you're trying to come from central Kansas City, you can just stay on Grandview Road and it'll bring you right there. Is that right?
0: Yes. Or you can come now straight down 71 Highway. If anybody knows where Truman Corner is, we're very close to Truman Corners.
2: Okay, and I'm just amazed at the number of people that you pull from Kansas City. That still rings very, very delightfully in my mind. Janice, I saw that, and I looked up and saw people I haven't seen, and some of the people live right down the street from me here in Kansas City.
0: Yeah.
2: And it's just wonderful the way you make that work every year. And tell me some of the other things that the health ministry does at Second Baptist there in Grandview. Go ahead.
0: Well, can I give you, I forgot to tell you a little bit more about the fair. Can I stick that in real quick?
1: Absolutely.
2: You're going to come back to that.
1: Go ahead.
0: Okay. We have, this time we're going to have breakout sessions, many, many little conferences. We're going to have Mr. Nunley, you're going to be there. And we also are going to have one on amyloidosis. And we're going to have a speaker for mental health as well.
2: Okay, so you're going to have breakout sessions in addition. And what are these breakout sessions designed to do?
0: Somebody who wants to have a deeper dive. You know, because when you have a table, which is great, you may not have as much time that, like, ask the presenter questions. The presenter may have more information for you. But it's going to be going on during the fair itself. We have another room available where we're going to have a small amount of time so people will get a chance to, like, ask Mr. Nunley more about diabetes. Where can you get help? Mrs. Nunley and things like that. So we decided we want to have some concentrated time available for those who are interested.
2: Well, I tell you what, I know I'm going to get in trouble for saying this, but you said you were a nurse, Sandy. Anybody that lives with a nurse knows that they'll make it happen in some kind of way, form, or fashion, even if they have to do what you don't want them to do. And I know I must give credit where credit is due here to Janice. She really says she don't care much about this program, but she makes it work. And people have been attended to by nurses long before they were ever faithful or trustworthy of their doctors. And I said it, And I'll say it again. So, Janice, thank you for all that you've done, you know, to help me through my dilemma. And I know you took salt shakers and got rid of them, smaller plates. And most importantly, you got up when they called my name.
3: Oh, my God. Oh, baby.
2: And you know, it's funny because the nurse comes out of nowhere into the waiting room and she calls out names. And she said, Jim Nunley. And I, before I could get up, Janice was halfway in the door. You know, and I've said, and the doctor looked surprised because here comes Janice and it was supposed to be for me. My annual visit to the doctor, and it turned out to be her, and he just found a receipt. I guess he said, Dr. Kenny said that, I guess he couldn't win this one, but anyway, she ended up sitting right in there, hearing everything, answering the question before I could answer. And
3: Jim, I'll let you talk.
2: Yeah, you let me talk when you were through talking. And so...
3: Oh, boy.
2: So anyway, the one of the real things that I would say in diabetes is certainly make sure that, you know, that you've got a partner in this, even if it's your brother or sister, somebody to go through this with you that can ask the tough questions. Because one of the questions that I've never said this on the air that you kind of push, Janice, and that is, you know, what's going on outside the illness, like how I walk and whatever. And you seem to be very adept at picking up changes in moods. Of course, you don't say you moody, but you know, like, but you pick it up in other people. Me. It ain't no laughing matter, but
3: yes, it is.
2: But if you could just imagine you sitting in the doctor's office and then somebody says, Jim Nunley, come ready to see the doctor, and then you get up and walk in there. I mean, you know, like a little boy.
3: You need therapy to get over that.
2: I don't know, but it's the kind of thing that the community health fairs do because they get families involved. And, you know, we saw lots of people when we were there that would just come in droves and family units and whatever. And that's the way it should be.
3: Yeah.
2: The way we can get rid of make progress on any kind of illness is that we got to get our families, our trusted people. And I don't know whether you just take over person or whether you're a trusted person, I don't know. But you take over my life. And, you know, but sometimes it has to happen in order to get the best health care. And I'm sure Virgie knows that after having achieved a master's level in nursing. Tell us a little bit about that journey. What made you go back to school and become, get a master's in nursing, Virgie?
0: Well, you know, you can just do more. That's the crux of the matter. You know, when you can do more with that master's, as a nurse practitioner, you could touch people and more. You have better outreach. And you know, as a Black nurse, it's good when you reach out and they know that I actually may know something about what I'm saying, Mrs. Nunley. You know how
3: yes.
0: You know what I'm talking about.
3: Yes.
0: And so that comes in handy.
2: I mean,
0: I've always wanted to be a nurse, so I just wanted to be the best I could be at what God had chosen me to be.
2: Yeah, but there's something in you nurses that makes it happen, and I must take my hat off to you and many others along the way because I don't think this health fair would be anything without you, Virgie. And I really do believe that. I mean, you've given it your all in all, and it shows up from the moment you get into the door. And all the people of Second Baptist Church of Grandview, I want to say thank you. Never been to a more organized, healthy event ever. I mean, from the time you walk in the door, they know exactly what table you're looking for. They know what there's a organized effort at every step. There are people that are helpful. And I even see one time all kinds of services. I even saw the fire department there. How'd you get the fire department there, Virgie?
0: Huh?
2: How'd you get the fire
0: department? The fire department?
2: There? Yes.
0: Oh, they come. Yes, every year.
2: Yes,
0: it's part of the community. Also, the police come.
2: Yes.
0: The police come, the fire department come. Sometimes they'll talk about things like smoke detectors in the home. I mean, it's just, they're just part of the community. I forgot to tell you that this year we're going to have some back to school. Everybody's back in school now, but there'll be some school supplies giveaway. See, that, you know, a lot of parents with the problems with the jobs and stuff, they have to rely on that exclusively. They may not have money for school supplies. So anyway, that's just another effort to get everything out to the public we can.
2: Well, we want to make sure that we come there on this Saturday and we'll be ready and we won't need anything. And give us one more time the address and how to get there and what to look for to know that you're already at the health fair. Go ahead, Tracy.
0: We're at 5111 Harry Truman Drive, Grandview, Missouri, 64030 is the zip code. We have lawn signs right along the sidewalk of Harry Truman Drive, and you'll have no trouble finding it. That we have people out in the parking lot that can guide you in. And I must say, I have to give kudos to my church. We come out in force. I have a lot of volunteers that are ready to greet you.
2: Yeah, that was one of the questions I asked you. How do you move so many people in the church to help out with their health care? And you answered that question very well. And but we're just so proud to have you every year. We're proud to be a part of the health fair at Second Baptist Church in Grandview, 5111 Harry Truman Drive. If you just leave in downtown Kansas City, just get on Grandview Road and follow it all the way to it ends in downtown, and you'll see all those cars on that parking
3: lot. You know.
2: And you'll know you're at the right place. All right, well, Ms. Virgie, thank you so much for all that you do, but most importantly, we're going to vote for you for Nurse of the Year because you really know how to put on a good health fair. Okay?
0: I'll see you Saturday then.
3: All right. Thank you so much for being the special person that you are.
2: And what time do you expect us?
0: I'm asking the vendors, the people who are setting up, to be there at 9 o'clock. That'll give you enough time to get your tables off, up, and visit. A lot of time, the vendors like seeing each other. As you say, there'll be people there you may not have seen Mr. Nunley in a long time.
3: Mm. All right. Well, I think they want us to go ahead and end this program. But thank you so much for sharing yourself and sharing the health care with information with people. Thank
2: you
3: so much.
2: You're one of the best, Miss Virgie. You really are.
0: Thank you. I appreciate both of you. Thank you so much.
2: Well, thank you so much, and we'll see you on Saturday.
0: Okay. Bye-bye.
3: All right.
2: We've been talking to Miss Virgie. It's now time to go. All of you all know that we're here at 1 o'clock each Monday, and we've been here for like going on 7 years now. And we thank you for all your support. But most importantly, we like to talk health care, clean talk about diabetes.
3: And more.
2: And we're here every week. And just by right now, we're going to say goodbye. But attend the health fair at Grandview, Missouri, Second Baptist Church.
3: You'll get a lot of information. So please, people out in the community, come and join in and get the benefit of an awesome health fair.
2: And the people are very friendly on top of that. But anyway, we'll see you then, and we'll see you next week when we keep talking plain talk about diabetes.
3: And more. Goodbye.
2: 1 o'clock next Monday. See you then. Bye-bye.
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4: Less than 2 years ago, we voted to end Missouri's abortion ban.
5: Voters legalized abortions in Missouri.
6: Overwhelmingly striking down the state's near total abortion ban.
4: We made it clear that we don't want the government making medical decisions for us and for our families. But now in 2026, politicians are trying to overturn our vote and ban abortion all over again with Amendment 3.
7: That's the second time Missourians will be voting on abortion.
4: Amendment 3 would bring back an abortion ban, taking away women's rights to make their own medical decisions. 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It would even delay care in life-threatening situations. That's why we've got to vote no on Amendment 3. The Show Me State already showed the politicians once that we don't want an abortion ban. Let's show them again. Vote no on 3 to stop the abortion ban. Paid for by Stop the Ban. Michael Predmore, Treasurer.
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1: Matthew chapter 5, verse 41. And whosoever shall compel thee to go a mile, go with him twain. Twain meaning two. And whosoever shall compel thee to go a mile, go with him twain. Father, bless your word. Give us clarity and accuracy. Let he that hath ear hear what the Spirit saith unto the church. O God, our strength and our redeemer, we do pray. And everybody say, thank God. Amen, amen, and amen. I want to talk from the subject, how far are you willing to go? How far, put it out in the open from right in there, right there. Are you willing to go? You can let those handles down for me. In a world of selfishness, a world of self-centeredness, a world where people are selfish for no reason at all, a world where friendships and relationships are valued according to what you can do for them, a world where people don't seem to have a conscience about what they say about others, but only develop a conscience when someone says something about them. A world of me, me, me, and I. A world that seemed to have forgotten the golden rule to do unto others as you would have them to do unto you. In the midst of all of that, Jesus makes one of the most profound statements to all humanity. Jesus declares that whosoever shall compel thee to go a mile, go with him too. The word compel here means forces. In essence, he's saying if a man forces you to go 1 mile, go with him too. The first mile being out of obedience, but the second mile being out of choice. The text is not just talking about going another mile, but it's really talking about the attitude you take when you do it. To understand the significance of what Jesus is saying here, and this is all a part of the Sermon on the Mount, but to understand what Jesus is saying here, you have to understand the significance of the Roman government and their background. During the time of Jesus, the Roman soldiers implemented a system called angaria, or what they might call impressment. And the law of angaria or impressment said that a Roman soldier or a Roman official could compel any Jewish citizen to carry his burden to up to 1 mile. No questions asked. Here's what you got to understand. The soldier's burden or the soldier's load was mainly his armory. And the bigger the soldier was, the heavier the armor was. The armor could weigh as much as 40 to 50 kilograms. 40 kilograms was 88 pounds, and 50 kilograms was 110 pounds. And the person had no say-so in the matter. The only good thing about it was that once they had carried the load for 1 mile, they could drop the burden. The system was unfair because at any time, anybody could be drafted into service. This is the context that Jesus makes this statement in, that if a man forces you to go 1 mile, go with him 20. How many of us can carry 88 pounds that's not your own? Can carry 100 pounds, 110 pounds that's not yours? The law said you could be walking and minding your business, and either the Roman soldier or the Roman official can simply say, "Hey, you, come carry my burden." Even if you had plans, even if you had other things to do, what you had to do was no longer important. It was about carrying their burdens. So forget about your stuff. Put your stuff on the back burner and come and carry another man's burdens up to 1 mile. You lift weights. Dr. Brown is walking. It's not bothering anybody. I'm a Roman soldier that gets off duty. I don't want to carry my armor. I've worn it all day. I take off my armor and I said, "Hey, you, get my burden." No, both burdens. That's my burden, the whole burden. You can't choose what burdens you got. Follow me home. Well, the gym better pay off now. And everywhere the soldier went, the person carrying the load had to go, but he could only travel up to 1 mile and couldn't get relief until he had gone the mile. The problem is the load is not his. The problem is the load belongs to someone else. So this is the context that Jesus talked. He said, listen, if you're forced to go 1 mile, go with him too. He was saying, don't let other folk break you. Because you're more than a 1 miler. I might go the first mile because you compelled me, but I'm showing you I'm better than this. And I'm going the second mile by choice and not by force. Jesus was trying to teach the Jewish citizens to understand that no matter what the Roman soldiers put on you, you're far better than that. No, you can't put it down yet. I guess that's what they would ask. Can I put it down? Remember, they had no rights because a soldier or someone would ask them. And I really want you to get the picture Because how heavy, and this is heavy. I made sure it was heavy. Sorry about that, dog. I made sure that this was heavy. Maybe after church, he can tell you what it felt like. I want you to leave here understanding the load that people carry when you ask them to do something. See? This is real. But what would happen if they dropped the burden? They would be whipped. They would be beaten. They would be kicked. Because after all, they were working under the law, and the law said, you had to carry my burden. And you could only let it go when you got to the 1 mile by law. Are you with me? You can rest now. You can leave that there, but I'm coming back to you. Jesus was teaching us how to respond when you're forced to go 1 mile, dig in deep. Tell yourself, I'm better than this. That where I am is not who I am. And that my burden is only temporary. So he was compelling, this is how you respond when people put that kind. Watch this. He was saying that the extra mile that I go willingly, there's always a blessing attached to it. Anytime you're willing to go an extra mile, there's always something attached to it. Jesus wanted everybody in here to know that going the second mile, that there is a God-ordained secret. There's a secret to the second mile, but can I tell you, it's not easy. Because if it was easy, everybody would do it. Everybody's not ready for the secret that comes with going the second mile, because going the second mile means going beyond my ability, making a special effort outside of what was asked to me. Going the second mile means I got to stretch myself. We know that everybody in here won't want to be in their comfort zone. Ain't nobody ready to be scratched. You talking about going the second mile, Jesus? You must not know how difficult the first mile was. And now you want me to stretch? But that's not where I want to be. It amazes me that some people will require you to go out of their way, out of your way, to serve them. But yet they themselves are not willing to go out of their way to serve you. Y'all might as well talk to the preacher. This is not going to be pretty. It amazes me that some folk would have you to run the highest mountain, cross the deepest sea, go through the lowest valley just to help them, but yet they're not willing to go 100 yards for you. They are not willing to go out of their way at all to help somebody else. Everybody wants to require something of everybody else, but yet they are not willing to reciprocate to others what they demand from others. Some of us, we are victims. And our whole, we make ourselves victims, and our whole conversation is about us. What somebody hasn't done for us. You know, never about what you've done for somebody else. My question today is, how far are you willing to go for somebody else? How far are you willing to carry someone else's burdens? I know what you require. I know what you ask for. You can easily point out what somebody else haven't done. But I'm waiting on the conversation that you have when you talk about what you haven't done. I knew it would get quiet. For a moment, let's take the focus off of everybody else and put the spotlight on you. How far are you willing to go for another? We always know how far we want others to go for us. But allow me to flip the script and ask you, how far are you willing to go for someone else? How far are you willing to stretch? Why is it that we require so much of other people and get mad when they can't do it? Huh? We always want somebody to stop and see about us, but we never want to stop. I told you it's not going to be pretty, but talk to me. We never want to stop and see about somebody else. We're quick to hold others to standards, but we don't want to hold ourselves. You want gifts, but you don't want to give gifts. You want to receive everything, but don't want to give anything. I promise you this, that same Roman soldier would have had an attitude if the shoe was on the other foot. And if he were asked to carry the Jewish citizen's load. I'm simply trying to say, in the midst of all of this selfishness, stop making it about what somebody hasn't done for you. And start asking yourself, what have I done for somebody else? I look at Pastor O and I, and we probably did it. Because I believe that we're some of the most accessible leaders that you ever find. And the problem with that is, if you call me with the problem, what you don't realize is there are 15 other people ahead of you. So if I can't get back to you in 0 seconds, then all of a sudden, we don't care. But that's the problem you create with accessibility. I don't think no other pastor in the city, everybody got their number. You got to go through 15 people to get to them, but you can really just call us. But the problem is when we cannot respond. And you never talk about the 99 times we did. Only the one time we didn't. I guess my question is, what if I required of you what you require of me? I require you to be here on Sunday, you're not. I require you to pay your tithes, you don't. You never know the load I carry until you carried my load. I'm simply saying that when it comes to going the extra mile, when it comes to requiring so much of so many, ask yourself, how far have I stretched? Who have I stretched to? You don't think sometimes I don't want to answer the phone? But I do, not out of force, but out of choice. Because I believe I'm built to carry the load. And he promised me that he would never put more on me. That I can bear. So in a world where we think that if people just don't come right back, that they hate you, that they don't like you, that they got something against you. Next time you call and I don't answer, say, Lord, let me pray for him. He got to be dealing with something. I hope y'all getting me. So the Roman soldier just picked out anybody. Hey, you, get here, carry this load. And there you are, you just had to pick it up. And I'm here to tell you that that's what we do as pastors. We carry loads that's not ours. And it's unfair for you to drop it on me and walk off and think that I ain't responding to you. Hey, get that. Carry that. Then go to 1 mile and get the release. Here's what got me. I believe that the only one, no shouting today. I believe that the only one who could even ask that question was Jesus. I think he's the only one that was qualified to say that if a man asks you to go 1 mile, will you not go with him two? Everything Jesus did for us, he did it extra. For us, he carried a load that wasn't his. And he carried a load for people that didn't care. He carried a load for people who at a moment's notice wanted to stone him. But how many know he kept on carrying the load? So here it is. Jesus gets to the Garden of Gethsemane. And he has felt all the load that he carried. I mean, man, he felt he had everybody's load on him. And check this out. It's believed that the cross wore about 150 to 200 pounds. And that he carried the cross for about a mile. Some say a mile and a half. I can understand now why Simon ran out and said, let me help you. Why? Because Simon understood the value of what people carry for you. And I think that we underestimate the fact that so many people we love, we put too much demands on them. And they carry more than you're willing to carry. I'm sick and tired of people staying home talking about what they want and not doing anything to get it. Y'all don't have it. I know people who will bring their load to my house, drop it off, and now I'm left. I told you wasn't no shouting today. You have to be considerate with what you ask people to carry for you. Are you with me? So the question is still, how far are you willing to go? As a matter of fact, who was the last person you went out of your way for? When is the last time you stretched yourself for somebody else? So here it is. He gets to Gethsemane, and the load is so heavy. Not just the load he'd carried, but the load he's facing. Because he hadn't got to Calvary yet. They called the load a burden. In Gethsemane is where he prays until sweat, like drops of blood, rolls down his face. Can I tell you what he says? He says, Father, if it be possible.
0: We pray that you've been blessed by the Showers of Blessings broadcast with Apostle Larry B. and Pastor Olivia C.Q. 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

You know what? All of my good days outweigh my bad days. I won't complain. Can I say that one more time? I've had some good days.

You might be sick, body rocking with pain, but thank you, Lord, the bills are due. Don't know where the money coming from, but thank you, Lord. 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
3: Less than 2 years ago, we voted to end Missouri's abortion ban.
4: Voters legalized abortions in Missouri.
5: Overwhelmingly striking down the state's near total abortion ban.
3: We made it clear that we don't want the government making medical decisions for us and for our families. But now, in 2026, politicians are trying to overturn our vote and ban abortion all over again with Amendment 3.
6: That's the second time Missourians will be voting on abortion.
3: Amendment 3 would bring back an abortion ban, taking away women's rights to make their own medical decisions. It would put lawyers and politicians in charge of healthcare decisions instead of families and doctors. It would even delay care in life-threatening situations. That's why we've got to vote no on Amendment 3. The Show Me State already showed the politicians once that we don't want an abortion ban. Let's show them again. Vote no on 3 to stop the abortion ban. Paid for by Stop the Ban, Michael Predmore, Treasurer.
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7: Thank you, God, for giving us our identity in you. We can know who we are because we know whose we are. And we don't have to work for your approval. You've called us by name.

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1: 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I wrote a song that says, God blocked it. He wouldn't let it be so. Can I get a witness in here that knows that God is a refuge in the time of storm? Hallelujah!

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0: That was the beautiful voice and beautiful song, Jesus, by Isabel Davis. Before that, you heard Bishop Hezekiah Walker with Jesus is My Help. Now, I've got to take a break real quick. But when we come back, there's more of the new Donnie McClurkin Show to go right after this. So stick and stay. We'll be right back. The new Donnie McClurkin Show,
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0: That was Brian Poppin with Beautiful Savior. Ah, man, and before that, you heard your shout-outs. Come on, y'all, give us a call. Leave those shout-outs right here so that 5 million people can hear who you love. But right now, I've got to take a break. But when we come back, I'm going to have an inspirational message just for you. 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
1: That was Kirk Franklin with the song Strong God. 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By the grace of God, I'll be back tomorrow. 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I love you all, and I thank God for this show reaching out to you. Stay tuned, because there's some great programming coming right after this. But from my heart to yours, I admonish every one of you to walk in the favor of God. 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